0: Washington on the Magic City Monday. Feels good to be back. Fighting through being wore out. Long, crazy weekend of the weekend.
1: I'm feeling it right now.
0: Back to the grind. Early morning news show. All that good stuff, man. 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Just search the iCup wherever you get your podcast. 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And again, just search the iCup wherever you get your podcast. You'll find today's best of version, full version. Rob G will get all that up in a moment. Rob G, speaking to you, Heisman and college football, specifically the Heisman, are looking to include a new demographic when it comes to voting.
2: Yeah, Steve Hartman is not going to like this one, guys.
3: You know, well, you know, when I worked for the Raiders back in the 70s.
0: Yeah, back in 1981.
2: Hey, shout out to my guy, Steve Hartman. He loves his, cherishes Heisman vote the way Rob Parker cherishes his Hall of Fame. Back.
3: Only thing is that mine is legit. I'm just.
2: Wow. So you're trying to say, Rob, that now that the Heisman has launched the Heisman hopefuls.
3: Exactly. There you go.
2: That
3: this is what
2: suddenly
3: I'm saying.
2: This is no longer valid.
3: This is not valid because now it's an amusement ride.
0: Like your BBW.
2: So what they're going to do is they're going to have
0: my bad.
2: Heisman hopefuls platform, which will feature official player data and regular updated EA College Sports ratings, you know, fun stuff like that. But it will also allow fans to place the first official vote for the Heisman Trophy.
3: Hated it. I already hated it. I hated it. The whole idea that all they're going to do is vote for their favorite team or player on the team. Like, it's a popularity contest. That's not what this is supposed to be. It really is not. Kelvin, this is where you start making everything. You're bastardizing everything. Mm-hmm. Make this legit. Let the sports writers and the people who really know the game vote on it. Not, we've seen it before. I told you before when the NBA started letting players vote on the All-Star team, they wouldn't even vote for LeBron or KD. Is that what you want? Come on, man. No. Can the Heisman be sacred?
0: It's supposed to be. It's supposed to be one of the most, if not the most coveted sport award in all of collegiate sports. And let me add to what you're saying, man. When you start doing that, you can have multiple things happen, Rob. We've seen online where you get a group of guys, being funny. Let's get a bunch of people to vote for it. And they'll vote for some random dude as like the third string running back just to be funny. And nowadays with digital media, they can
3: make a campaign. 100%. Exactly.
0: And now all of a sudden, a finalist.
3: Now we're voting for Mickey Mouse.
0: Yeah, some random dude or something. And I know the only way, you know, it'll be a Wade vote, so I don't make it like they have the only vote. But you get what I'm saying, where they can make a mockery of it. Or also, as you just mentioned, look, I want my wide receiver, who is all right, he's good, but he ain't a Heisman candidate. And it could just become a thing. And that happens all the time in the NBA where you get people who, if enough folks from a different country who love that player vote him in, it's like, all right. He's all right. You know, he's giving you 16 a game. He ain't an all-star. So, to me, I'm looking at the Heisman. I love the way they say it's usually around 60 living Heisman Trophy winners who vote along with the 860 writers from 6 different regions. So, I like that to me. You got the writers who are locked in. You got the former Heisman recipients who get the vote. I like that. You don't need that. Well, everything ain't got to be, you know, equal opportunity.
3: Yeah, I just think You got to keep it to where
0: this ain't an all-star where 24 people who get in, you know, depending on the sport.
3: Yeah, I'm just saying, right. I get it.
0: One player is about to win the Heisman. One.
3: You know, open it up to fans just doesn't make any sense to me. I just don't like the idea.
0: Rob G, you in on that? Open it up?
2: Hell no.
0: Yeah,
3: even Rob G, and he's a fan, he knows this garbage, right?
2: Nah, man, there's something that should be sacred. And that's one of them. And the idea that, all due respect to me, that I have as much sway in a vote as a guy who's covered college football for 45
0: That's
2: years.
0: That's crazy. Or who won a Heisman.
2: Or who won a Heisman is wild.
0: I like the way when they get up there, and you guys know, you've seen the award ceremony. Behind them is, you know, however many they could get up there, 25, 30, 40, four members of
3: and
0: the Heisman
3: Steve Hartman,
0: club.
3: I've seen him up there, right?
0: He has in the back corner. You noticed the black polo back there. You know it was him. And I like that.
3: I can tell by the hair.
0: Welcome to, I'm trying to move on. Welcome to the fraternity.
2: Jealous.
0: You know, I like that.
3: I
0: like,
3: am jealous. He has all his hair and his jet black.
0: I know, guy. Come on, let me know when you want to commit. Yo, that I ain't going to lie, Raji. That's my new bet.
3: What?
0: If I win, you got to dye your hair.
3: No, I'm not, never.
0: Come on, Rob. No. You think they were on you at Magic City this week. This past week, I mean.
3: Only way I would dye it if I dyed it gray.
2: Yeah, and then we'll bring back the uptown fade. Come just on, keep the mustache. Nah. It's going to be 1994 all over again, Rob. Oh,
3: life was good back then.
2: I know.
0: Well, we read all about it.
2: We're going to get a sponsorship from Frigidaire. I'm excited.
0: Hey, I need that.
4: So, Rob, how many bones?
0: Hey, yo, Samsung, I got smoke with y'all in y'all refrigerators.
3: What'd you say?
4: How many bones on the boneless couch, Rob?
3: Well, I'm going to New York, so I'm going to try the boneless couch.
4: Oh, God.
0: Oh, my gosh. Are you going to make it, bro? You all right? You need to sit down somewhere.
3: I okay, hope Rob? I'm going to fall. No.
0: This
3: I'm,
0: dude.
3: I'm
0: dude.
3: Like, wow.
4: He said no.
0: Alex, he was in them screets with an S.
4: Really?
0: I mean,
3: yeah, I was, for a week? I was hanging out all week.
0: Every time I saw him, he'd be back in the lobby, tired, wore out. All the young dudes, like, we're going there. What are we going to do? You,
3: yes. I'm like, yeah, all right.
0: Whatever. I knew it was real. After all that hype about Magic City, you came back before everybody else. He was on the hotel lobby with us. And he's like, I left them all there.
3: I left them there.
0: I can't take it no more. We are.
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17: It's August 2023, a county government meeting in Pennsylvania's Lehigh Valley. 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
18: My 2-month-old son was happily drinking milk from his bottle when he quickly started choking, turned blue, and went limp. My boyfriend transported our son to the changing table as I grabbed an anti-choking device and my boyfriend began assembling it. 2 pumps of the device and my son was conscious, gasping for air and coughing up milk.
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18: 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And I'm a mom who lost everything in less than 24 hours due to one doctor's misdiagnosis. Enough is enough.
17: 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And the next one. The stories they tell form a pattern of parents walking into a Lehigh Valley hospital to get help for a child, only to leave without them. And the same doctor's name kept coming up again and again. A pediatrician.
19: I ask you, what kind of doctor does this?
17: That's what I wanted to know, too. From Serial Productions and the New York Times, I'm Diane Neary, and this is The Preventionist, a story about a doctor and the rise of a powerful field of pediatric medicine.
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20: Really? Hey there, I'm Jason Alexander, and this is my dear friend, Peter Tilden.
21: Hey, Jay. By the way, the script says best friend.
20: Yes, it does, Peter. Anyway, Peter and I met over 25 years ago and became really good friends.
21: Best friends.
20: Mm-hmm, because we had two things in common. Number one, we like to argue about everything, driving, food, music.
21: No, we don't. And number two, when things annoy us or they perplex us or just don't seem to make any sense, whether it's something in the news or in our personal lives, we go, really, no, really.
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21: 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It's about finding the answers to all the things that make us go, really? No, really? Jerry Seinfeld wondered why they refused to make the stall door go all the way to the floor in a public bathroom, but he didn't get an answer. We did, by reaching out to an expert.
20: And talking dogs, really? No, really? We spoke to the pet parent of a dog who's become a social media star to find out if pressing buttons on a soundboard with a paw or a nose is truly communicating, or are they just showing off?
21: Competitive eaters, they don't chew,

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11: One.

0: in his career, I think it's fair game to put all those things into the proper context and not just ignore, you know, also put everything together.
1: I just don't think they push on anybody. Like, everybody gets in. It's an open door there.
2: Candace Parker, it was one of the kind of more underwhelming, like, all right now. Like, who? What? Yeah, Mark, appreciate you, man. Thank you so much, as always.
1: Oh, yeah, buddy. Thank you.
0: I appreciate you. And Rob, there's no disputing here. Congrats. You're a Hall of Famer in Magic City, right?
1: Oh, yeah. There you go. We got a little jersey retirement. Oh. Pretty happy about that.
2: Yo,
1: there it is.
2: Oh, Elijah, there it is.
1: Look at that. Oh. Elijah's the best. You see, it's on the screen there. You see it? Very nice.
0: That's love cool. It. You have an amazing legacy over there, Rob.
1: Thank you, my man.
2: The fact that... Rob Parker never changed, man. You're one of one, dude. Mark, thank you, man. Appreciate it.
0: Appreciate you guys.
1: Yes, appreciate you, buddy.
2: Because the more I think about that once I saw who put that, like, that wasn't your picture. That was Magic City's picture.
1: That Magic, that's from their IG.
2: Yeah, I know. That's what made it even
1: funnier. Isn't that awesome that Magic City was like, yo, we love it. And they put the hands and
2: what if that ends up being the first thing in your, like, eulogy?
1: That's okay. I'm
2: here lies Robert Lee Parker Jr. III.
1: Who had his jersey retired at Magic City.
3: We call him the James Harden of sports media.
4: Yeah. Right now, I need to know. Press box or Magic City?
2: Ooh.
4: Which one means more to you?
2: Answer that. Answer that on the other side.
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1: Oh, man.
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1: Wait a minute. Just one question. Do they have baby oil in the press box? 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
4: No.
1: Okay.
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22: John Polk was my nemesis. 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
11: One of the most famous stars in Hollywood history is dead at 36. Marilyn Monroe was found dead in bed under circumstances that were in tragic contrast to her glamorous career as a comic talent.
12: On August 4th, 1962, Marilyn Monroe died, clutching a telephone and surrounded by a deadly cocktail of prescription pills. The coroner's verdict, probable suicide, yet many believe it was murder.
16: There was really no basis for her to have committed suicide.
12: Now, the killing of Marilyn Monroe, hosted by me, Jackie Moran, will uncover exactly what she knew and what it cost her. This original 12-part series investigates the secret life Marilyn hid from the world, juggling affairs with Rat Pack crooners, president's men, and mob bosses. By the time of her death, Marilyn Monroe was at the center of a deadly power struggle between President Kennedy, Brother Bobby, the Mafia, and J. Edgar Hoover's FBI.
16: She talked with Peter Lawford. She said, "Give my love to the president."
12: Over 12 riveting episodes, the killing of Marilyn Monroe, through on-the-ground investigative reporting, brand new sources, and meticulous reviewing of evidence, we will reveal for the first time exactly what happened on the night of August 4th, 1962, and why her killer has never been brought to justice.
24: 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And that threat cost her her life.
25: Do the process of elimination yourself. Who would kill Marilyn Monroe?
12: The killing of Marilyn Monroe.
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0: Who we got? All right, here we go. Shelton in New York City.
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0: What's up, Shelton?
2: Good afternoon. Good evening. How are you guys doing?
0: Doing great. Yeah, after that trip to Atlanta, we're good. What's up, buddy?
2: Come out here saying you got a glizzy in your mouth, bro. We don't tolerate the glizzies, man.
0: What? No. Shelton, I'm going to Papaya King on Broadway.
2: I've never went, and I'm a New Yorker.
0: You've never been a Papaya King?
2: I'm a house bird, Rob.
0: Unbelievable. All you need is the red onion sauce, spicy brown mustard.
3: Oh, okay. God.
0: It is so good. I'm not even kidding you. Okay. And the hot dogs, Shelton, they snap when you bite it.
4: All right, you got to relax.
0: They snap.
2: You got to chill, Rob.
4: You got it. I mean, you know what? You
0: emphasize the D. Go ahead. What'd you say?
2: I wanted to get in on this NABJ and Stephen A. mess.
4: Get to it quickly. You're out of time. Go.
0: Yeah. And Shelton, sorry. It was too late. It's too late.
4: My bad, Shelton.
0: Shelton had a glizzy in his mouth, I think.
4: Oh, man.
0: You
4: can't even go to work now.
0: It is. Look how big that hot dog is. It's ridiculous.
3: Right, pause.
4: You got to relax.
3: That's a drop.
4: Yeah,
0: I'm so sick.
4: And if you don't listen to The Odd Couple tomorrow, this is for you.
3: Ow. Ow. Ow. Yo, Elijah, bring it back. Look how big it is. We are Fox
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18: I just instantly started freaking out, yelling to the world, what's going on? I yelled, help. I mean, I'm out in the middle of nowhere. I had no idea what was going on.
15: From the frozen woods of Maine to the mountains of Montana, from an archery opener gone wrong in Wisconsin to a father's last walk through the Minnesota deer woods, each story begins with a hunter stepping into the wild, but not all of them come back.
17: 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What do you say? He's not here with us. You know, it was tough.
15: 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Blood Trails.
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19: When 60 Minutes premiered in September 1968, there was nothing like it.
20: We realize, of course, that new approaches are not always instantly accepted.
19: I'm Seth Doane of CBS News, and I'm excited to introduce a new podcast from 60 Minutes called A Second Look. The team at 60 Minutes has spent the last year digging through thousands of tapes, transcripts, and reels of film, and you're about to hear some of the sound that was never broadcast, like 21-year-old Taylor Swift imagining her future success.
21: Sometimes I get really overwhelmed when I think about, like, 10 years from now I'll be 30. What's the sound then? What are the choices I've made at that point? Oh my God, what does my life look like?
19: 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Together, we'll hear how much our world has changed.
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26: The slumping Dodgers lead 5-1 at Colorado in the bottom of the fourth. Max Muncy with a three-run homer, estimated to travel 461 feet. LA's Blake Snell is the starting pitcher tonight. He has four strikeouts, three walks so far. The Cubs are leading 4-3 over the White Sox in the top of the seventh. Twins ahead of Atlanta in the fifth inning, 4-2. It's the Red Sox beating Arizona 11-1 in the top of the ninth. And the Tigers' lead at Pittsburgh is 8-5 in the top of the eighth. St. Louis split a doubleheader at Cincinnati. Tampa Bay edged Baltimore 7-6. Philadelphia has beaten Miami 6-5. Mets a 2-1 winner against San Diego. The sale of the Padres was approved unanimously by MLB team owners. The Buss family says it's selling its stake in the Lakers as well, so Jeannie Buss cannot remain.

0: Remember, it's more fun when it's for fun.
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1: Not personally.
0: I always say that when something bad is coming your way, and I don't mean like, I mean like bad sports-wise, something where I have what, you know, just sometimes understanding it's going to happen and it's going to be inevitable, sometimes it helps, right? Boy, it sucks. I got to, because on one hand, you could say, boy, it sucks. I got to know this ahead of time. But on the other hand, it's like, well, it helps me. So when it actually does happen officially, I'm not surprised by it. Right? Okay. I'm okay. I've had time to deal with it.
2: Mm-hmm.
0: After tonight, and after a 4-for-5 night tonight with 3 RBI,
2: mm-hmm.
0: in which he moved his NL leading WAR number to 7.5,
2: mm-hmm.
0: I have come to grips with the fact that it is not going to be Shohei Ohtani, but Pete Crow Armstrong is going to be NL MVP. I don't know. First of all, I know that they're 1-2 right now, a lot of people, but I don't see anybody else jumping in the way of this, getting in there and taking votes away from the two of them. I mean, you know, look, Cardinals got a couple of guys with 90 RBIs, but Ohtani is Ohtani, and he's having another terrific year hitting. Pete Crow Armstrong's on another planet, right? You know, 30 home runs, 80 RBI. Again, his WAR is 7.5. His OPS is 93. He's got 30 stolen bases. Ohtani only has 7. Like, I've come to terms tonight going, okay, here we are, you know, August 17th. And I'm like, okay, yep. PCA is going to win the MVP, and we gave him away for Javi Baez in one of the worst deals ever. And not only do we not have Pete Crow Armstrong, we don't have Javi Baez, but really, PCA is going to be the NL MVP this year. And I've come to grips with that already. I understand that's happening. And mm-hmm. so when it does happen, doesn't mean I'm not going to hate it.
3: No.
0: But at least I'm not going to be surprised by it. I will have time to get used to it.
3: You know what you also don't have?
0: What's that?
3: Reigning AL Player of the Week, Pete Alonso.
0: No, I don't have him either.
3: 27 home runs, 80 RBI. He's cruising past all those metrics.
0: But the thing is, I'm a little more okay with that because, okay, it's not this year for Alonso. Yeah. It's, okay, this year Alonso wins, but there's 6 more years left on that contract. So what's it going to be now? Is mm-hmm. next year going to be as good? Is the rest of this contract going to be as good? This year he wins. He wins. The Orioles win. The Mets, all that. Okay. I'm okay. The PCA thing, I'm like, my God, I think the guy gets younger. I think he's only 18 years old. And I and everything he does, I go, that was just one of the worst. I mean, the number one prospect in the organization for 2.5 months of a guy that, come on, man. But he's going to be the MVP. He will get more votes than Ohtani. The Cubs are a huge, high-profile team. They're playing extremely well this year. Look, there's nobody from the Brewers that are going to jump away and win this. Nobody from the Phillies or the Braves are going to win this. Mm-hmm. It's either going to be Ohtani again, because Ohtani's having another great Ohtani-type season, or here are the Cubs, who are having a great year. They're going to be in the playoffs. They're 20 games over .500. Yeah, PCA is going to be the NL MVP.
3: Yeah, you look on the AL side, it's Alvarez at -1600. Your next is Junior Caminero at +850. That's fun. And then it goes all the way to 50-1 or higher with Ben Rice. NL MVP odds, it's a dead heat as of right now for those two guys, PCA and Ohtani. And now we're at 30-30. And it's funny, though, we were talking about it a little bit off air, the way these two guys seem to sync up on big days, right? A couple of home runs for you, a couple of home runs for you. You have some fun. But beyond that dead heat, you ready? Terang, Mizorowski, Olsen, Schwarber, and Abrams, all 150-1.
0: Yeah.
3: They're all tied for third at 150-1.
0: Yeah. In other words, not happening for any of those guys, right? Not happening. But he's going to do it. If anybody can wrest it away from Ohtani, It's going to be PCA with the year he's having. It's especially since PCA playing center field, you know, and being kind of a difference maker out there too. Like it's a really difficult thing. I mean, Ohtani, mm-hmm. if he was still pitching, I could see that too. But he hasn't, and maybe if Ohtani comes back and pitches in September and he does something, that could be a bit of a difference maker. But right now, if he's not going to pitch, and this is what we see, it's going to be PCA. And I'm not saying this at all. I'm throwing it out there so Otani wins it. No, I'm not going to lie to you. I have to come to grips with the fact that this is going to happen.
3: 4-for-5 with 2 home runs today. Batting average now up to .295 for Shohei. The one thing he's not doing, you say, well, he's not pitching. Well, he had a good run while he was on the mound until a couple of struggles before he was ultimately shut down. But he's also not running this year. He's only got 7 stolen bases. That was the thing that was the real mutant thing going back to 2024. PCA has got that over him and then some.
0: Exit out by DeFresca. Exit Swollen Dome. Jason Smith, Mike Harmon live from the Fox Sports Radio Studios. Coming up next, we get back into the biggest story of the day with an angle that is going to surprise you. That's next. Fox.
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15: The Dodgers won at Colorado tonight 11-5. Shohei Ohtani with two homers, four hits, four runs scored. The Cubs came back for a 10-inning win over the White Sox 7-5. Pete Crow Armstrong with two homers, including the game winner. He went 4-for-4, three RBIs. Philadelphia edged Miami 6-5. Winner Christopher Sanchez is now 16-4. Tampa Bay down Baltimore 7-6. Yankees pitcher Carlos Rodon will come off the IL to start on Tuesday. Venus and Serena Williams lost their first round in doubles in Cincinnati tonight in a tiebreak. The late singles match has gone to Amanda Anisimova. Earlier, Iga Swiatek won a third rounder in singles, as did Jessica Pegula. This is a U.S. Open tune-up. LIV Golf canceled its championship weekend, so its season will end with this weekend's event outside Indianapolis. In college football, Ohio State is preseason number one in the AP poll, Oregon number two. I'm Steve DeSager.
0: My reputation as one of the greatest prognosticators in the history of sports. Can I help you?
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0: Where another day brings us all kinds of drama. Tell you what. I give the end.

0: The Ben Maller Show on Fox Sports Radio. What kind of lunatic flies to Vegas to meet a bunch of people from an overnight radio show? These people, the next and possibly last 2026 Maller meet and greet in Lost Wages, Nevada. That's coming up Saturday, August 29th, week from Saturday. 3 to 5 p.m. at the Steakout Bar and Grill right near UNLV. Lorena Coop, me, plus possible appearances from Mouthwash Mike right off the streets of Vegas. Big Lou, he's on number two. And Robbie the Mariner fan. It's a human zoo with a bar service and food and slugs putting this thing together. And somehow, admission is free. Come witness.
1: What? It's free?
0: It's absolutely free. Come witness the Maller Militia in its natural habitat. Vegas may not recover. This could be it. And we have free parking. We don't. The establishment has free parking.
1: Free.
0: If it's free, it's for me. So come check it out. Week from Saturday, Lost Wages, Nevada. All right, back to it. And we will pay off the Who Am I game right now. The Who Am I game.
2: Who?
0: This is where we pretend to be somebody else. Thus, we call it the Who Am I game. So the Colorado Rockies, that is a baseball team, not a good one. They designated for assignment, otherwise known as dumping, this pitcher named Michael Lorenzen. Now, he's not only been a pitcher, he's been terrible. Allowed 168 hits this season. That is tied for the second most in a season featuring fewer than 120 innings pitched, and the most allowed since me. Who am I? That is the question. What is the answer? And let's see, does anyone know the answer? Ferg Dog says Barbara Streisand's house is the answer. All right, the Streisand effect in play. Did you look up the Streisand effect yet?
1: I did, but yeah. I don't see it having to do with her house.
0: It does. It's
1: a situation where an attempt to hide, censor, or remove information backfires.
0: Yeah, she upset with people taking photos of her house in Malibu, and she raised a stink, and now more people wanted to see what it was all about. Scrooge is going, he's in the younger demo, now he's in the older demo. He's going with Timmy Turner as his answer. Nick from Parts Unknown says the big unit killing a bird. Sal McGill from Eek in Roseville, Minnesota. Dustin Ackley from Robbie the Mariner fan. Who do we have? The Doctor of Style, Slick, from Alf, the Alien Opiner, a legend, absolute legend. Maller Prop Guy says, Ferg Dog's brother from another mother, Snoop Dogg, the all-time leader in hits. Who else do we have? Maya Mitchell, who's 33 today, and Australian from the Late Night Drug Tester.
1: Australia.
0: Matthew in the Worcester area says, a trophy husband, Arnie Spanier. It's true. When you think, if you're a woman, trophy husband, Arnie Spanier, right near the top of the list. Many ladies hope to someday grow up and meet Arnie Spanier.
1: I'm asking him for lessons.
0: Kenley Jansen from Robin, Minnesota. Guillermo Mota, good name by James. Lizzo from Charlie. Wow. He's back in Wisconsin. Good to see Charlie. It's been a while. Michael in Tulsa says a Bucky's t-shirt. Do you have an answer, Lorena?
1: I'm going with Joe Blanton.
0: No, Mike Maroth of the 07 baseball season. Mike Maroth. 20 years ago, Mike Maroth.
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30: The Buss family said it's selling its stake in the Lakers, so Jeannie Buss cannot remain as team governor. She is contesting that. In the WNBA's lone game, Golden State won it 6 straight, beating Dallas. To college football, Ohio State is preseason number 1 in the AP poll. Oregon is number 2. Saints rookie wide receiver Jordan Tyson could miss about 2 months with a hamstring injury. Washington will reportedly cut kicker Jake Moody, and reports say the Colts are signing veteran wideout Keenan Allen. LIV Golf canceled its championship weekend, so its season will end with this weekend's event outside Indianapolis. To baseball, the Dodgers won at Colorado 11-5. Shohei Ohtani with 2 home runs. Pete Crow Armstrong at Wrigley Field hit 2 homers, including the game winner in the 10th inning. The Cubs beat the White Sox 7-5. Wins for the Mets in Minnesota. Tampa Bay edged Baltimore 7-6. Phillies over Miami 6-5. I'm Steve DeSager.
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0: A real-life claw machine. Welcome in the beginning of another hour of the Ben Maller Show. We are in the air everywhere, mano a mano, as we stand off to the side. We're right over there. Yeah, you see us over there? No, you don't? It's a bad job by you. Coast to coast, border to border, and beyond, on the vast and unreasonably powerful microphones of FSR emanating live from the light. The Blue Light Special. 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In our lead story this hour, from something that upset many people, very upset with what happened here. It involves the Claw. If you have not heard yet, perhaps not, several people over the last year have been emailing me pretty much every week. Why are you not talking about this? You should really talk about this. You're shame on you. Even though I have mentioned it a few times. What is it? What am I talking about? Let me explain. So the NBA, they've had an investigation into the LA Clippers foul play, and they have apparently found no evidence that owner Steve Ballmer funneled money through team sponsors and other dummy groups to pay Kawhi Leonard.

0: little bit of congestion for you over on Highway 27 in your southbound lanes. Cramping up there at times, getting over towards Lafayette Parkway this morning. Also keeping an eye down on Martha Berry Highway in your north and southbound lanes. Delays possible and expected between South Davis Road and I-85. I'm Zach Rizzo with Total Traffic.
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5: One of the most famous stars in Hollywood history is dead at 36. Marilyn Monroe is found dead in bed under circumstances that were in tragic contrast to her glamorous career as a comic talent.
6: On August 4th, 1962, Marilyn Monroe died, clutching a telephone and surrounded by a deadly cocktail of prescription pills. The coroner's verdict, probable suicide. Yet many believe it was murder.
7: There was really no basis for her to have committed suicide.
6: Now, The Killing of Marilyn Monroe, hosted by me, Jackie Moran, will uncover exactly what she knew and what it cost her. This original 12-part series investigates the secret life Marilyn hid from the world, juggling affairs with Rat Pack crooners, president's men, and mob bosses. By the time of her death, Marilyn Monroe was at the center of a deadly power struggle between President Kennedy, Brother Bobby, the Mafia, and J. Edgar Hoover's FBI.
7: When she talked with Peter Lawford, she said, "Give my love to the president."
6: Over 12 riveting episodes, The Killing of Marilyn Monroe, through on-the-ground investigative reporting, brand new sources, and meticulous reviewing of evidence, we will reveal for the first time exactly what happened on the night of August 4th, 1962, and why her killer has never been brought to justice.
8: 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And that threat cost her life.
9: 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Who would kill Marilyn Monroe?
6: The Killing of Marilyn Monroe.
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11: What you need to know.
12: The Buss family said it's selling its stake in the Lakers, so Jeannie Buss cannot remain as team governor. She is contesting that. In the WNBA's lone game, Golden State won it six straight, beating Dallas. To college football, Ohio State is preseason number one in the AP poll. Oregon is number two. Saints rookie wide receiver Jordan Tyson could miss about 2 months with a hamstring injury. Washington will reportedly cut kicker Jake Moody, and reports say the Colts are signing veteran wideout Keenan Allen. LIV Golf canceled its championship weekend, so its season will end with this weekend's event outside Indianapolis. To baseball, the Dodgers won at Colorado 11-5. Shohei Ohtani with two home runs. Pete Crow Armstrong at Wrigley Field hit two homers, including the game winner in the 10th inning. The Cubs beat the White Sox 7-5. Wins for the Mets in Minnesota. Tampa Bay edged Baltimore 7-6. Phillies over Miami 6-5. I'm Steve DeSager.
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11: 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Yeah.
12: Can you turn that up, Lorena? Can you turn it up?
11: Yeah.

0: little bit of congestion for you this morning in spots, including over on Highway 27 in your north and southbound lanes. Slow there at times between Commerce Avenue and Lafayette Parkway. And also keeping eyes on congestion over towards Highway 29 eastbound. Tap on the brakes passing I-85. I'm Zach Bristle with Total Traffic.
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6: A white woman's murder shocks the city. A black man from the projects comes forward with information about the case.
8: He says the police are his friends.
6: But out of nowhere, he goes from star witness to prime suspect.
8: 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They turn on him.
6: 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Lee Harris is sentenced to 90 years.
9: I get 90 years for killing somebody I have never seen.
6: Behind bars, Lee finds an unlikely ally in his cellie, Robert. The pair are like chalk and cheese. There's no way their paths would ever cross on the outside. But as a fellow inmate, Robert sees through the lies and vows to do the unthinkable. Clear Lee's name.
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15: The Dodgers beat the Rockies in Colorado 11-5. Shohei Ohtani with two home runs, four hits, four runs scored. The Cubs came back to win in 10 innings over the White Sox 7-5. Pete Crow Armstrong with two home runs, including the game winner. He went 4-for-5, three RBIs. At Philadelphia, the Phils edge Miami 6-5. Winning pitcher Christopher Sanchez now 16-4. Tampa Bay a 7-6 winner against Baltimore. The Rays now lead the Yankees in the AL East by six games. Yankees pitcher Carlos Rodon will come off the injured list to start Tuesday, but Yankees pitcher Max Fried was placed on the IL with an elbow bone bruise. The sale of the Padres was approved unanimously by MLB team owners, but in the NBA, the Buss family said it's selling its stake in the Lakers, so Jeannie Buss cannot remain as team governor, but her attorney demanded a retraction of the trust statement. I'm Steve DeSager.
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0: bit of congestion throughout town this morning. A little bit of congestion there on Highway 29 eastbound, passing Hillendale's Farm Road over towards Panthers Way. And then congestion there on Martha Bray Highway in your north and southbound lanes between South Davis Road and I-85. I'm Zach Brizzle with Total Traffic.
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7: I want to thank our buddy Pete Prisco for joining us the last segment. Always a fun ride. What's been a ride has been the sale of the Lakers. The Buss family in particular, who originally sold about a year ago the majority stake to Mark Walter, who is a part of, he's the CEO of Guggenheim Partners, which is a major global investment firm with hundreds of billions of dollars of assets under management, who also happens to own the LA Dodgers, amongst some of the professional sports franchises. However, there's become a lot of drama in regards to this sale. Some surrounding Mark Walter, their current majority owner, who's selling, and then some surrounding Mark Walter, their current majority owner, who's selling, and then some surrounding the Buss family. So Var, I will try to, in the next 30 to 60 seconds, simplify this as much as I can.
8: Perfect.
7: Mark Walter is being investigated for his insurance businesses and his efforts to raise liquidity and restructure loans, okay? I'll just simply say that. And one of the things that's become a little bit jarring is after buying the Lakers for $10 billion, the majority stake, he's now selling it a year later, less than that, to Kushner and Iger for $12.5 billion, which makes sense. You're making some money off it. But kind of odd to think that you would buy in the first place then if you're just going to flip it or knew you could flip it. So a lot of people thought that was prompted by these investigations into his insurance businesses. Well, there's only more fuel added to that fire as it looks like Walter is going to be selling his stake in the Chelsea Football Club, which then leads to the thought that are the Dodgers safe in this case based on these investigations and based on Walter's desire to want to keep selling off his equity stakes to raise capital in return for making sure he's on the up and up with his insurance businesses. Now, what he's being claimed or how this all works is he's been investigated for the billions of dollars in private credit loans they're providing for some of these investments. And what you can't do and what regulators are trying to figure out, they don't believe they were disclosed properly. And then some of it's obscured because they're basically lending money to companies that he's in control of, but they've obscured some of it with the related parties. So that's one end of the spectrum, which is becoming a mess. And if Mark Walter can't sell the majority stake to Iger and Kushner by the end of the year, this could become even more interesting. And we wouldn't even have to worry about the Buss family's portion of this. So the next part of this conversation is Jeannie Buss. So again, about a couple of years ago, a little over a year and change now, the Buss family decided to sell their majority stake to Mark Walter. Well, now the remaining stake that they had, which was, I believe, to be somewhere around 18% ownership, which is owned by a trust, meaning it encompasses all parties of the Buss family. It looked like they only needed 4 of 6 votes to sell the remaining stake. However, things have gotten complicated because Jeannie Buss, is acting as the governor of this. And there's then stipulations within their trust that she's claiming that they can't just outright have the 4 of 6 and agree to sell. So that's complicated matters, as Sham Sharania had initially reported on the sale of the remaining stake for the Buss family. Now there being some inaccuracies reported. Jeannie Buss's attorney, Adam Strasand, I believe is how you pronounce it. He's saying that the siblings are arguing over this vote. Jeannie Buss is saying she never gave a vote to do all this. She's the acting governor. Because she's the acting governor, it actually goes against, it'd be a breach of the trust if they were to sell the 15% of the ownership for the position she's in. So not to get into the weeds and all this,

0: Well, hey there, Georgia friends, and welcome to Tuesday. Good morning. And we're looking at clear to partly cloudy skies, which is going to amount to a whole lot of sunshine and a whole lot of heat again for Tuesday. I know, I'm the repeat record these days. Highs later on in the low to mid 90s, friends. It's going to be hot, no matter how you spin it. I am Georgia meteorologist Holly Strano in the GNN Weather Center.
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6: The Jonas Brothers are hitting the road this fall.
7: I'm a sucker for you.
6: After playing three previously announced shows at Madison Square Garden this week, the trio will kick off their Burning Up All Over Again tour September 25th in Boston. They'll play 45 cities before wrapping up the tour December 21st in New Jersey. Add Brian May to a growing list of artists with concerns about artificial intelligence. The Queen Guitar says it was way too easy to use a technology to recreate an album cover.
8: In a post on Instagram, he shared a version of the artwork for their album, The Game, which he used Meta AI to create and wrote, "Maybe this is the time to realize we actually don't need AI." He went on to say, "I believe the price we're about to pay for this inevitable development is way too high." May closed his message by addressing the United Kingdom's Prime Minister, Andy Burnham, saying he must put a stop to the construction of data centers before it's too late. I'm Mark Mayfield.
6: Kanye West will perform in Russia this fall. That from a social media post from Gazprom Arena, the St. Petersburg venue where the concerts will be held. Ye had been banned from performing in several European nations after a pattern of making anti-Semitic remarks in recent years, something he's attributed to untreated bipolar disorder and an undiagnosed brain injury. That's entertainment. I'm Daria Albinger.
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0: Not a bad ride through town. Keeping eyes on a little bit of congestion over on Highway 29 eastbound. Tapping the brakes passing Panther Way over towards Highway 27. And also congestion on Highway 29 getting past I-85 towards Callaway Church Road. I'm Zach Grizzle with Total Traffic.
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4: Here's something pretty disturbing I discovered while researching this podcast. This is what it actually says on the Los Angeles Police Department website. The site states that the Adult Missing Persons Unit investigates 3,200 cases a month, and 70% of those missing people are found or returned voluntarily within 2 or 3 days. It goes on to explain, and I quote here, "Since being a missing person is not a crime, police are given a very limited role while conducting these types of investigations." At the bottom of the webpage, it gets more disturbing. There's a section titled, "What if they never returned?" And here's the official police advice. In such situations, you may want to enlist the services of a private investigator to assist in your search. If you can't afford a PI, the police elaborate, quote, "Another option would be to contact the Salvation Army, which has a missing persons locator program." There is not a single sentence on the LAPD website that would lead a loved one of a missing person to have any faith that the police would properly investigate it. What the LAPD is basically saying is, if someone you love goes missing, don't overreact. They'll probably turn up, unless they don't, in which case you should get someone besides the police to look into it. All this is my way of saying, if the police took missing persons cases as seriously as they do, say, bank robberies, I wouldn't have had to do this podcast in the first place and end up chasing a violent criminal halfway around the country. I'm Neil Strauss, and you can hear the full story of To Live and Die in L.A.
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0: a decent ride through town now. A little bit of congestion hanging out in certain spots, including on Morgan Street, Highway 27 in your north and southbound lanes, slowing down at times between Commerce Avenue and Lafayette Parkway. Also taking a look at Highway 29 eastbound. Tap on the brakes passing I-85. I'm Zach Rizzo with Total Traffic.
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19: Then can I tell you something funny? We fill in for DP, yeah. And it's always an honor, right? A lot of my West Coast buddies that I play softball with, because I try to stay active, listen a lot, right?
18: Yeah.
19: So I'm walking by the softball field.
18: Active.
19: And you said, Vatos Locos, some of my...
18: Yeah.
19: Vato softball player friends. Mm-hmm. I hear them scream like, yo, there he is, Mr. Dude Wipe.
18: I'm like, Mr. Dude Wipe?
19: Yeah. They're like, heard you in for DP. So now all the softball guys jokingly say, yo, you bring us some Dude Wipes? I'm like, yo, chill.
18: It's a cool nickname, man. I'm going to start calling you
19: Mr.
18: that.
19: Mr. Dude Wipe.
18: Mr. Dude Wipe.
19: I'm like, I don't know if I want that nickname.
20: Rich, you didn't say chill. You said mint chill.
19: Mint chill.
18: Hey, good one, Sam. If people are wondering how we do it, we got that confident clean as we speak.
19: All right, well, hey.
21: Next time yell Tiger Boy.
19: Yeah.
21: That'll get his attention.
19: Can I tell you?
18: Rich has a stellar collection of Tiger t-shirts, man. I'm surprised he didn't wear one today.
19: And it makes no sense. I don't know why. They just always speak to me.
18: I don't know.
19: Let me tell you.
21: We know Tiger Boy.
18: Tiger style.
19: Let me tell you something. I'm not like Joe Exotic. Relax. I thought it was interesting. I know I'm like way behind on quarterback. Danny. Quarterback, Hard Knocks. I'm just a little behind you guys.
21: A little.
19: I try to line it up that when I'm done with all this, that's when the NFL starts. That's my rationale. But, you know, you get to really love Baker Mayfield even more from watching the show. I mean, same with Joe Flacco, same with Jaden Daniels. Like, you watch these shows year after year. I remember watching Receiver on Netflix a year ago and being like, man, Amara St. Brown, new respect for him and his work ethic. And, you know, you see how George Kittle and his wife. You saw their relationship. You watch these documentaries, and we said even yesterday.
18: You know what's got me fired up? Hard Knocks.
19: You get a glimpse into the life.
18: Sam Darnold.
19: Of Slayers.
21: Episode 3 tonight.
18: Yeah, I can't wait.
19: I got to catch up, because if I hear you, Bozo, say one more thing about spin rate.
18: His spin rate.
19: I'm going
18: to. You know why? I mean, makes it easier to catch. Yeah. He's got a sweet toss through all the elements. You know, no wobble in his spiral.
21: Pipe down over there, Rich, or we'll shadow box.
18: Yeah, they used to call me King Spiral growing up. But you know what? That. I give that crown to Sam Darnold. His spin rate compared to other quarterbacks, like next level. And you're right, the chemistry, their whole chemistry was built on shadow boxing. You know when kids play like that high level rock, paper, scissors game, like look up, they look up. You know when they do that big shadow boxing? They say the Seahawks built their entire team chemistry on that game alone.
21: You have to do the ninja sound effects when you play.
18: Yeah, I can't play that. I'm not quick enough for
19: now,
18: that game.
19: Now, when you watch those shows, because they're all fantastic, right? Quarterback, receiver, Hard Knocks. And you said it all goes back to the days of 24/7.
18: Yeah.
19: Get hyped for a big fight. You do get that really fun insight behind the fighters and the players that we all root for. And Baker Mayfield... What a great story when you really do see the journey from, like, you know, probably a little arrogant, little overly confident young kid to a guy that was humbled, a guy that works hard, that plays with a little bit of his chip on his shoulder. It's a really great story.
18: That guy has a whole Pringles can on his shoulder.
19: So, not just
18: he really does. And I love the fire he brings to the team and how he believes and bets on himself. Like, he's that dude. And there's some guys that take different forms of leadership. He's that rah-rah, pump you up, let's smash helmets kind of guy.
19: Well, I don't know who you're smashing helmets with.
18: And you know what's even cooler about it is you see the family side of Baker, and it's a nice story to see. This is quarterback on Netflix we're talking about.
19: And just sort of funny how, like, when he first met his wife, they were, like, set up, and she Googled him, and the old Baker came up on Google when you're, like all the not-so-great things about young Baker. But when you look at the...
21: You mean like when he was on that TV show, Cops?
19: Exactly. I think of Baker Mayfield, and I love the idea of betting on yourself. We've seen this go wrong, and we've seen it go right for players, right? Like, there's been many a cases. Remember Juan Soto was offered some ridiculous deal with the Nationals? And people were like, how on earth can you pass it up? It was like, some like $500 million deal for a lifetime. And everyone's like, look at this guy. You know, a couple years later, proves himself with multiple teams, including your Yankees. And, you know, Mets and Steve Cohen give this guy, the biggest contract ever. Betting on yourself. We've seen in the NBA where guys bet on themselves. And then the next year, they're playing for like a one-year, $5 million contract. And it's like, oopsie. Your thoughts on Baker, knowing that he's playing that final year, 3 years... $100 million, which at the time felt like a very fair deal. But now that we see Baker is the Baker we thought he would be early on. He's a leader.
18: Well, last season, they came out swinging, but then they fizzled. That was the thing. It was like the tale of two seasons for the Buccaneers.
19: If you're Baker...
18: Remember, he was like MVP, like first half.
19: 3 year...
21: Yeah, he was in the conversation.
19: Yeah, keep in mind, 3 year, $100 mil. Now, there was a speculation of Baker, like, turning down a 2 year over $100 million deal, and they couldn't really come to terms. He wanted more years. If you're Baker, do you bet on yourself again?
18: It's a risk.
19: Or do you feel like if anyone's going to offer you,
18: you got to love
19: over $100 million for 2 years and you're 30-ish, do you take that? Or do you feel like Baker... Because they could bring in new coaching. You don't know where the direction of that team is going.
18: You don't know where your health is going to be.
19: Yeah, you don't know where your health is going.
18: Especially a reckless player like Baker Mayfield. The reason his second half wasn't as stellar is, well, multiple reasons, but he was banged up, dude. He was banged up big time. So when you're banking on yourself, you're risking it all because you don't know how healthy you're going to be. But, man, it's inspiring. I give him props for that.
19: Do you love the idea, Danny, of betting on yourself? If you're Baker, would you have been like, yeah, let's add two more over $100 mil?
18: Or do you take the money and
19: Or
18: run?
19: Do you say, no, I'm going to finish out this contract and then hope we're over 500.
21: Yeah.
19: Hope we're a playoff team. Hope I stay healthy. And then if the Bucks don't want to pony up, maybe there's another suitor. I mean, there are 32 teams, but so many teams, when you look around the league, I know it sounds ridiculous because there's always teams in need of a quarterback. But I feel like when you go team by team, there's a few, but there's a good 20 plus teams that you feel like are pretty locked on who they have.
21: Yeah, for Baker's long-term goals, this is a good play for him because if he hit free agency, he'd command around $53 to $55 million annually.
19: So
18: yeah, but that's crazy. But
19: if he's productive this year, you think they'll extend the years on that in Tampa? Because that's he wants more years. Like they might say,
18: yeah, it was two years, $100 million that he passed up, right? They didn't work it out. But how many years did he want? Three or four?
19: He's going to want one of those longer deal contracts. So your thoughts on Baker and...
18: What's wild about it is, you know, when you're watching quarterback and you just know his life and where it's going, you know, he's having kids. He's got his family going on. He's a smaller guy in the league who puts his body out there. You know, you're surprised that he doesn't take, just for security reasons, the $100 million.
19: Because think about it. When he first went there, what was the deal? Remember?
18: But you got to respect.
19: The first year was what? 1 year, $8 million, right?
18: Yeah.
19: And then he proved himself.
18: I don't know. If someone throws that kind of money at you with the family, like most people would take it, but he's not most people. That's why you're like, wow, man, I can't believe he did that.
21: And Rich, according to reports, Mayfield's target was a 3-year deal.
18: It's three.
21: So
18: right?
21: Only
19: he just
21: a year
19: that
21: off.
19: One, so
21: yeah, he wanted that extra year.
18: That one extra year.
21: That extra year and that extra $5 million per season.
19: Yeah, one year.
18: But you got to really believe that it's about knowing your value. Right, that's if I don't get it here, I would have got it somewhere else, or I'll get it somewhere else and I'll prove to you. And now you're going to have to pay me even more when I show you. But again, all the risk in the NFL when you're taking hits like that. Rich, I don't know if you got there yet in quarterback, but he shows when he hurt his arm. And that's when things started going a little haywire last year. Dude, he was so bruised and so hurt, man. It was ridiculous, the conditions he was playing under. And, you know, we don't consciously think about that all the time. I've quoted this before. Remember your boy Kittle said it's like recovering from a car crash every weekend?
19: Yeah.
18: You know, we're like, man, they're really stinking. What's going on here? Well, we're forgetting how hurt half of them are.
19: I mean, to quote Emmett Smith, said this on our show back in the day, after week one, no one's 100%.
18: Exactly. So he is taking a risk, but as who was it? Bob from La Bamba? Life's a risk, Carnal. I forget who said that.
19: Good when you quote Bob from La Bamba. That's when you know that's when you know the conversation's over.
18: But that's about knowing your value, yeah. Rich. I hate bringing other sports into this, but it makes me think of like that Trent Grisham deal with the Yankees. Like they signed him for a 1 year, $22 million plus qualifying offer. And he knew he wasn't going to get that anywhere else, but the Yankees were hoping that he did. And he jumped on that, and now they're stuck with him.
19: Your thoughts on Baker, we'll get to that. Plus, within 20 minutes, Frank Caliendo joining us here on Covino and Rich.
18: Yeah.
19: And for the great Dan Patrick on Fox Sports Radio.
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2: Lakers Governor Jeannie Buss isn't going away quietly. ESPN reports that Buss is contesting her siblings' decision to sell the family's remaining ownership stake. A new NFL home for longtime Chargers receiver Keenan Allen. The veteran signs a one-year deal with the Colts. Baseball last night included the Red Sox crushing the Diamondbacks 11-1. Arizona second baseman Ketel Marte didn't show up for the game. The D-backs placed him on their restricted list. I'm Matt McCoy.
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10: Just before midnight on Saturday, February 19th, 2005, Danielle Imbo and her friend Richard Patrone left a crowded Philadelphia bar. 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
10: I'm Andrea Gunning. In this series, I dig into my own investigation to find answers for the families and get justice for Richard and Danielle.
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0: Well, hey there, Georgia friends, and welcome to Tuesday. Good morning. And we're looking at clear to partly cloudy skies, which is going to amount to a whole lot of sunshine and a whole lot of heat again for Tuesday. I know, I'm the repeat record these days. Highs later on in the low to mid 90s, friends. It's going to be hot, no matter how you spin it. I am Georgia meteorologist Holly Strano in the GNN Weather Center.
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0: Barbecue's Big Three season has come down to this. The Big Three Championship is coming to Charlotte. Who will be crowned the Big Three Season 9 champion? 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
3: Hey, this is Jamie Loftus, and this is my new weekly show, 16th Minute of Fame, the podcast where every episode I take a closer look at an internet character of the day. Who were they? What made them so notorious? How did the internet, or sometimes the algorithm, choose them? And what does a person do when they're suddenly confronted with more attention than the human psyche can handle? Take The Dress, a story that went uber viral in early 2015 in spite of being, well, kind of a boring optical illusion. A mother of the bride in Scotland took a picture of a dress she was thinking about wearing to her daughter's wedding. But she saw the dress as blue with black lace, and her daughter saw it as white with gold lace. One BuzzFeed post later, every single person on the internet was talking about the dress. But to me, the dress is a story about the last couple of months when the internet was still sort of fun. It was shortly before the stories that spread across the internet stopped being driven by exploited millennials with useless arts degrees and started being decided by algorithms hell-bent on growing internet usership at all costs. And on a long enough timeline, the story of the dress is one entangled with abuse and media exploitation. Internet history is a tricky thing to be invested in. 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With the team at Cool Zone Media, we're taking these characters' 16th minute of fame to see what their moment meant to them and what it says about us.
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14: 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Jerry Seinfeld wondered why they refused to make the stall door go all the way to the floor in a public bathroom, but he didn't get an answer. 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
14: 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How about that?
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14: 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And those are just a few of the things we'll explore on the Really Know Really podcast with Jason Alexander and Peter Tilden.
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17: 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So when Kyle Tucker got traded from the Cubs to the Dodgers, everybody in baseball freaked out, said that's a tipping point. That's a guaranteed lockout. It's unfair. It has been an abject disaster. 0-5 last night. Second time in 3 days, he dropped a fly ball. It's so bad for Kyle Tucker. Here's Eric Karros, a home announcer, on what the Dodgers should do with Kyle Tucker these days.
18: The best thing right now is a reset. And I don't care. This organization has done it in the past. I think you need a reset. I think you need to go to Arizona and start working on some things.

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12: Flooding continues to be a big issue in the Midwest across parts of Indiana and surrounding states. Some rivers remain at or above flood stage following days of torrential rain, with additional thunderstorms possible from the Ohio Valley into the Great Lakes. The Northeast will be warm and humid with temperatures in the 80s. Scattered showers and thunderstorms could bring locally heavy rain. Expect highs in the low to middle 90s throughout the Southeast, while the plains remain hot with temperatures in the upper 90s to 105 in Dallas. The Southwest stays dangerously hot with Phoenix at the top of the list with a high of 114. Monsoonal thunderstorms are possible. Hot and dry conditions continue in the Northwest, elevating wildfire concerns. Seattle will hit near 80 into the mid-90s in Boise. California remains hot inland with temperatures ranging from the low 80s to 110 in Palm Springs. And in Hawaii, the threat from Tropical Storm Lala is diminishing as the storm moves away, but dangerous debris, flooded roads, and down power lines remain serious concerns. That's your national forecast. I'm Tammy Trujillo.
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0: so far. A speed limit ride to the start of the afternoon as we take a look at I-85 making it from LaGrange and the state line all the way up towards Atlanta. No issues getting through Noonan this afternoon. Nothing yet in Fairburn on 85 southbound at Sonoya. I'm John Sibley, and that's your total traffic.
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4: ZZ Top drummer Frank Beard dead at the age of 77. A spokesperson for the band confirming the news. Beard died at his home in Texas while in hospice care. The band had canceled shows Tuesday in Salt Lake City, Wednesday in Colorado Springs. Due to the news, Beard had been dealing with health issues for years and stepped away from the band temporarily last year. The preliminary autopsy of actress Hayden Panettiere found no signs of trauma that contributed to her death.
5: The 36-year-old TV and film star was found unresponsive Sunday inside a residence in Greenville, South Carolina, with officials on the 911 call heard talking.
6: Overdose, CPR is in progress.
7: Everyone is in tears on for cardiac arrest. That's from Milwaukee.
5: The call was reportedly made by an acquaintance. A full autopsy report typically takes months to complete. Panettiere had been open about her struggles with addiction and severe postpartum depression, with her former partner and father of their daughter, Vladimir Klitschko, taking to Instagram to honor her memory. I'm Natalie Migliori.
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8: 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I'm Daria Albinger.
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0: Well, hey there, Georgia friends, and welcome to Tuesday. Good morning. And we're looking at clear to partly cloudy skies, which is going to amount to a whole lot of sunshine and a whole lot of heat again for Tuesday. I know, I'm the repeat record these days. Highs later on in the low to mid 90s, friends. It's going to be hot no matter how you spin it. I am Georgia meteorologist Holly Strano in the GNN Weather Center.
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0: Good afternoon. Looks good. 85 and 185 are wide open. No reports of any major accident stalls or delays in the county right now. I'm Art Madman Merring with your total traffic.
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0: Well, hey there, Georgia friends, and welcome to Tuesday. Good morning. And we're looking at clear to partly cloudy skies, which is going to amount to a whole lot of sunshine and a whole lot of heat again for Tuesday. I know, I'm the repeat record these days. Highs later on in the low to mid 90s, friends. It's going to be hot, no matter how you spin it. I am Georgia meteorologist Holly Strano in the GNN Weather Center.
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0: Wake Up in Washington on a Trash Talking Tuesday, an hour away from that. Big shout out to E from Salam, who just joined us. If you missed any of today's show, fret not. That's right. We'll have it up in a little bit, the podcast. All you got to do is search the iCup or wherever you get your pods. Follow it. Rate it 5 stars. 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You'll find a best of version, a full version as well. Rob G will get that up for us in a little bit. So make sure you check that out if you need to. Let's get into it now. It is time for Shekel City.
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2: All right,
0: how'd you go?
2: A little Shekel City last night. 2-0. How about that? I needed that, Kelvin. 2-0.
0: It's a bounce back.
2: I'm now 200 and 179. Not bad. Tonight. Oh, yeah.
0: Rob G, he made a couple bucks.
2: No. He's still hating on me. Rob G.
3: I'm not hating, bro. I know how the VIG works.
2: Okay. How about the FIG? Okay.
3: Fig Newtons?
2: Fig Newtons.
0: Ooh, I used to love those when I was a kid.
2: Did now you really?
0: Why was I eating old man cookies?
2: Right. That makes you go to the bathroom, doesn't it? Figs? No.
0: Don't worry about how regular I was, okay? Mr. Brand Muffin?
2: I just go with a Brand Muffin. There you go. All right. Nats plus 1.5. They're in Arlington taking on the Rangers. That's my best bet tonight. I got the Cubs again. I'm playing the White Sox in Chicago. Cubs minus 1.5. They won last night by 2 runs. I got the Dodgers again. You know, they're playing at the General Hospital of Major League Baseball, which is the Colorado Rockies in Denver.
0: Yeah, that'll fix you up.
2: That'll fix you up big time. Dodgers minus 1.5 at the Rockies again. Cubs minus 1.5 against the White Sox, hosting them in Chicago. And Washington plus 1.5 in Arlington against the Rangers. And remember, I'm not telling you who to bet on. I'm telling you who I took a nap on. I mean, who I bet on.
3: Ow!
2: I'm really struggling. I'm struggling.
0: I know you. Listen, dude, it was a long week. You've been, even before last week, you've been in and out the last couple weeks, all over Crump Street. One trip, you went from like Memphis to Kansas City to.
2: You remember that?
0: Dude, you've been doing the most this summer. I'm not going to hold
2: and
0: you.
2: And can I say this, which is crazy?
4: I'm tired.
2: I'm tired. Alex, you're going to be proud of me. We haven't mentioned this on the show.
5: What's that?
2: Alex and I talked about this a while ago. I was supposed to go on vacation next week. I know, another vacation. I was supposed to go on vacation.
5: Oh, God.
2: I start school Monday. I was supposed to teach, fly to Seattle. I was supposed to go on vacation in Vancouver and spend a week away and all that. I'm not going. Alex, I'm not going.
5: About time, Rob.
2: I'm going to stay home for 1 week and
5: Good
2: not man. Do anything.
5: Good man.
0: I don't know. I got to see it to believe it.
2: I'm dead serious. I'm not going. When I say I'm going to do something, Kelvin, you know I'm going to do it.
0: That's true.
2: Just weird that I'm not, like, I've never been home and had time off and just stayed home. Never. So.
0: Well, enjoy yourself a little staycation, brother. You need it. You've been ripping and running, tearing up the streets for sure, man. That's without a doubt. All right. Otani MVP or not?
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16: 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A black man from the projects comes forward with information about the case.
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16: 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Lee Harris is sentenced to 90 years.
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16: 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There's no way their paths would ever cross on the outside. 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Clear Lee's name.
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24: 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Who were they? 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Take The Dress, a story that went uber viral in early 2015 in spite of being, well, kind of a boring optical illusion. A mother of the bride in Scotland took a picture of a dress she was thinking about wearing to her daughter's wedding. But she saw the dress as blue with black lace, and her daughter...